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0: So this is 3 years ago. Rowan, my older daughter, who's now at Oregon, is going to be a junior. So 4 years ago, she's being recruited by Ole Miss. Pama, she's a goalkeeper, so we're going on this recruiting tour, and then go to the beach for a week, and then she has her select team. It's play and stay. So you didn't get to choose where you got to stay. You had to stay at your team's assigned hotel, right? And they're going for a national title. So they're in the regional quarterfinals and then semifinals. I've never, ever rooted against one of my kids until that trip, because we were in room 612 of the Drury Inn in Baton Rouge, Louisiana.
1: Mm-hmm.
0: For crazy, 9 days.
1: Crazy that you remember the room number.
0: Just, you can't turn it loose, dude. I can still smell it. I mean, for 9 days. And if you lose on that first day, you're gone. Nope, they win. Lose on the second day, now it's double elimination. Well, they lose. Okay, we might be out of here. Third day, right? Nope, they win. Oh, they win. Oh, no, we can't keep winning. Yeah, they did. I have never, ever rooted against my child until that particular stay, because room 612 was getting rank, and it was rank when we got in, and it was even worse when we left.
1: Fatherhood at its finest. Oh, please lose a game,
0: coach.
1: I want to go home.
0: Yeah, God, please. We've been on this damn road trip for 30 days. We've been in room 612 for 9. Please, can we go home?
1: Right.
0: Can you lose?
1: I was happy you kept winning, but it was really annoying for me to have to stay here.
0: I wasn't happy at all.
1: Story time at with all. Ian is brought to you by hands-free Skechers slip-ins, Aeroburst high-performance running shoes that cut through the wind. All right, up next, Ian, is Kurt Cignetti the reason why Lane Kiffin is pushing so hard to add former NFL players to his roster? One person thinks so. We'll discuss that next. It's Amber and Ian. Mark Zeno in for Amber Wilson. It's ESPN Radio, the ESPN app, and SiriusXM Channel 80.
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17: I'm Christine Lisi. Milwaukee's Jacob Mizorowski, the best pitcher in Major League Baseball, has given up 2 runs, 2 hits. He struck out 5. He and the Brewers leading the Mets 6-2, bottom of the 6th inning. The Braves seeking their 5th consecutive win against the 2-time defending World Series champs, still clinging to a 1-0 lead on the Dodgers, bottom 7th. Atlanta's Chris Sale has struck out 9, 8 Ks for LA's Yoshi Yamamoto. Christian Walker's 2-run homers increased the Astros' lead to 3-0 on the Yankees, bottom of the 6th inning. Jack Caglione 3-for-4, 4 RBI and a run scored. He and the Royals now leading the Blue Jays 10-0, bottom 6 from Toronto. Cardinals defeated the Orioles 7-5. Baltimore is 3 back of Cleveland for the final AL wildcard spot. Major League Baseball has proposed a 3-week free agent signing window in December as part of a plan to generate an offseason transaction frenzy similar to those in the NFL and NBA. A Dallas judge today signed an order that prohibits the NCAA, the SEC, and its commissioner Greg Sankey from stopping a group of athletes, 3 currently listed on NFL rosters, from returning to college sports for one more season of play. All 4 power conferences voted this week to adopt similar rules that prohibit teams from playing athletes who previously signed contracts for a pro sports team. Packers running back Josh Jacobs charged with misdemeanor battery and misdemeanor criminal damage to property 3 months after he was arrested following a domestic violence incident at his home near Green Bay. He is subject to suspension by the NFL, which is conducting its own investigation. The Colts activated receiver Alec Pierce off the PUP list. He was a limited participant today at practice. Pierce is coming off ankle surgery.
18: Hey, it's Michelle Smallman, and coming up Friday, we'll react to week 3 of the NFL preseason, plus look ahead to the first weekend of college football action. It's on Sportsmanlike, 6 a.m. Eastern, right here on ESPN Radio, ESPN2, and ESPNU.

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0: Waiting on pitch 109 from Chris Sale. His 0-2 call strikes out swinging. Chris Sale finishes what he started. A complete game shutout, and the Braves win the finale 1-0, and they sweep the Dodgers in this three-game set in the Battery.
1: 37 years young, Chris Sale, a complete game, 5-hitter, 11 strikeouts. Somehow, someway, Andre Snelling's only his fourth career shutout, his first since 2019, back when he was with the Boston Red Sox, as Atlanta wins its fourth straight, now a five-game lead in the NL East with a 1-0 blanking of the Los Angeles Dodgers. And so, all of a sudden, Dre, the Atlanta Braves, are they in the mix here for potentially challenging Los Angeles come October?
2: I mean, potentially. So the Braves started off the season excellent, right? Like, they were either the best or the co-best team in the National League for the first couple months of the season. Their problem of late has been they can't score. It's not that they can't pitch. You know, Chris Sale threw a gem, but he barely, basically the Braves hit a leadoff home run in the first inning. And then they didn't score another run for the rest of the game. And so I think that's where the concern is for the Braves. It helps that maybe they're starting to get a little bit healthier. And, you know, Acuna didn't play tonight, but, you know, he's been back and playing lately. It's just they need to be healthy and they need to get their bats going if they really want to challenge once you get into October.
1: You mentioned what made you look tonight was Jacob Mizorowski's velocity dipping a bit. Chris Sale, his first time reaching 100 miles per hour with a pitch since 2018 when he threw a 100 mile per hour fastball to Shohei Ohtani. It's crazy to think, but again, Chris Sale, 37 years young, 150 days old. He is the oldest Braves pitcher with a shutout since John Smoltz back in 2006. Here he is, courtesy of Braves Vision, following the 1-0 win.
3: Well, Chris, short bullpen against the Dodgers, playoff atmosphere. Did you tell the boys before the game that a CG shutout was on the way?
4: No. It's too crazy of a game to be calling shots like that. You know, anytime I take the ball, I pride myself in going deep into games. Those guys have been working their butts off all year, man. You know, anytime you can give them a day off, it's awesome. So, just thankful.
3: You threw a pitch over 100 miles per hour for the first time in 8 years. How?
4: With my arm. The adrenaline, this atmosphere was unbelievable. You know, so I guess just that.
3: You've accomplished so much in your career, but to have a night like tonight with your family in the stands, against this team, in this environment, and knowing your boys are going to remember that the rest of their lives, how special is that?
4: No, it's special. You know, today was a tough day for us. You know, we lost a really close family friend, Ashley Foss. My heart goes out to the Foss family. You know, she watched all these games. She was a huge Braves fan. She's 42 years old, man, just like family. So, you know, that's why at the end of the game I looked up. I knew I had someone looking over me tonight. So, you know, just thankful, honestly.
3: Well, Chris, you could not have honored her in a better fashion. Congrats.

0: guy didn't want to go out to play in Australia week one. He also didn't want to participate in training camp. Wouldn't be surprised if we see him a little bit later this fall. The ACC joins the Big 12, SEC, and Big 10 in forming, dare I say, an alliance. 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

0: 3 over the Mercury. It's the Mystics' 17th win by single digits this season, most in the WNBA. Moore with a career-high 25 points in the game, including hitting 6 threes from downtown. Previous career high was 14 points, so another big win for the Mystics. Switching gears back to Major League Baseball, the Diamondbacks taking on the Giants. The D-backs a game behind the Padres for the third wildcard spot in the National League. Arizona listed as a 41% chance to reach the postseason, according to Fangraphs. Let's get to the action here. Bottom of the first inning, Drew Gilbert at the plate for the Giants on KNBR.
1: The pitch on the way. Swinging. There's a drive out into deep right center field. Way back there, and goodbye! Over the 25-foot high wall, adjacent to the 415 marker, and it is 1-0 Giants, a leadoff homer for Gilbert.
0: So Gilbert leads things off with a home run for the Giants. They keep the offense pouring on. We'll go to the bottom of the eighth inning. Jonah Cox at the plate looking to drive in another run with the Giants already up 3-1.
1: Now Cox hits a pop fly into shallow center. And coming down the line is Devers. And the ball falls in. Base hit. And Devers will score. 4-1 Giants.
0: 4-1 Giants at that point. The Giants would go on to beat the Diamondbacks by a final of 6-1. Diamondbacks now fall a game and a half behind the Padres for the third wild card spot. They've lost back-to-back games against the Giants after starting 8-0 against them this season. Giants now 7-0 in the month of August when allowing one or fewer runs. They were Major League worst 1-16 when allowing two or more. Drew Gilbert had the leadoff home run, the first of his career, hitting .385 with 3 home runs, 8 runs batted in, and 7 career starts from the leadoff spot. Orioles taking on the Cardinals. Bottom of the second inning, no score. Blaze Jordan with 2 men on the Cardinals radio network.
2: A swing, and that's a high fly ball. That's hit deep to center field. It might go. It's a goner. 3-run homer for Blaze Jordan. And the long ball for Jordan is third of the year.
0: Blaze Jordan with the home run there. More from the Cardinals as we go to the bottom of the fourth with a man on, Ramon Urias at the plate.
3: And some never make it out of the minor leagues.
4: Some never make it. That's right. 3-2 pitch is hit hard to left center field. He got that one pretty well. That's back to the track. And it is gone. A big fly for Ramon Urias. Just snuck over the wall in left center field. And now a 2-run homer, 2 innings later, for Urias.
0: Urias with the home run to make it 5-0 in the fourth. It ended up being a lot closer than that. 7-5, the final ends up snapping a Cardinals 5-game losing streak. Jordan with the home run and 3 RBIs. His first career home run at Busch Stadium, exited the game in the eighth inning after a collision with Gunnar Henderson. But a 7-5 win for the Cardinals. Back with more here on SportsCenter All Night, ESPN Radio, and the ESPN app.
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0: RBI games, and at 23 years old, he's the youngest to do it. Blue Jays, with the loss, fall to 3.5 games behind final American League wildcard spot. In the NFL, Adam Schefter on the Pat McAfee Show on Thursday said, expect to have an answer as it relates to Aaron Donald.
1: These people know it's go time. Like, 2.5 weeks, time to start getting ready, which, again, makes me wonder what's going through the mind of one Aaron Donald right now as we get closer to the regular season. And the Rams kick off their season 2 weeks from tonight in Australia against the 49ers. Woo! Like, I would think that he's probably getting close to making a decision at some point here. Because either you're going to do it or you're not going to do it. We're at the point now, like, you're coming back or you're not coming back. Does your body feel like it can handle it? Or does your body feel like it can't handle it? What are we doing here? One way or the other.
0: But as of right now, Donald remains retired. More from the NFL preseason coming up next. 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

0: season 2 weeks from tonight in Australia against the 49ers. Woo! Like, I would think that he's probably getting close to making a decision at some point here. Because either you're going to do it or you're not going to do it. 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Does your body feel like it can handle it? Or does your body feel like it can't handle it? What are we doing here? One way or the other.
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15: There's a teacher in Georgia who, in her classroom, has implemented a fart corner and explained it in a video and basically was like, you can come over here, you can fart, and then spray some spray. Nobody's going to care. Nobody's going to mind at all. Insane logic. As a former middle schooler, I would laugh hysterically if I saw someone in the middle of class stand up, walk to the corner, fart, and then sit back down. Well, that's just insane.
13: I'd laugh if that happened now.
15: Yeah.
14: I'm with him there. Because it's like, you're still drawing attention to yourself. Like
15: more.

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12: Unsportsmanlike. If we're talking New York, it's got to be a bacon, egg, and cheese on a bagel.
13: Exactly. I'm right there with you. A bacon, egg, and cheese on a bagel.
12: A little hot sauce?
13: Not too much. I don't know if I go with a hot sauce. I actually like to put a little cream cheese on there, too.
14: Really? I have a friend that does that. I've always been grossed out by that.
13: I put a little cream cheese on there, too. Oh, it's chef's kiss.
15: It's Unsportsmanlike, ESPN Radio, and ESPN 2. The voices you heard there debating the perfect bacon, egg, and cheese breakfast sandwich are Chris Canty, Michelle Smallman, and Evan Cohen. They're not here today. They are off getting ready for the weekend. So you've got Courtney Cronin, Kimberly A. Martin, and David Dennis Jr. riding with you on this Friday morning. Kimberly, you're the resident New Yorker. The bacon, egg, and cheese, to my knowledge, is a New York thing. How do you take your breakfast sandwich? Is it fair to put cream cheese on it, like Canty said?
16: That's disgusting, number one. Number two, I actually don't, this is going to be weird, but I don't believe eggs and cheese should be I don't think they should be married.

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9: Good Friday morning, everybody. John and Lance along with Dell for the next 3 hours live from the Golden Nugget DraftKings Sportsbook. How sweet it is. We are back here after a great night last night. A lot of stuff being said last night. We got to control that stuff. Lexi heard a lot of things she probably shouldn't have, not
10: yeah,
9: have heard.
10: Yeah, I felt bad. She didn't look happy at times.
9: She didn't know.
10: There were times she did not look happy at this draft.
9: No.
10: I felt bad. Like, what are we doing? It's making her so sad. And I looked over at you.
9: We're not going to blame people right now. We're not blaming people for what was said. We just want Lexi to be better. That's all. We're hoping that she's okay after that last night draft. We had a great time was had by all, maybe not all, but a great time was had last night here at the DraftKings Sportsbook. There was another draft going on. Did you see that?
10: There were
9: over
10: two
9: in the corner.
10: Yeah. There was one here.
9: Oh, there was one over there too?
10: Yeah.
9: Wow. It is the best place. You got to plan your draft here next year. It's so much fun. They put you up on the big board. The food, they've got great food packages for everybody. It's good, clean fun. Wasn't really good,

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10: Did you see the Yankee shortstop George Lombard Jr. last night? He made history. Became the first Yankee shortstop to homer in his first major league debut, and he's the first Yankee to have an error now in six straight games.
11: Whoo, that's not great.
10: Oh, you don't want Anthony Volpe anymore, huh? How's this taste?
11: He and Trey Turner are really doing well.
10: Yeah.
11: Trey Turner's fielding percentage is now at .956.
10: Ooh, that's terrible.
11: He has had 20 some odd errors.
10: He's been a good shortstop.
11: He's been absolutely terrible.
10: Wow, he's a good shortstop. And for that, I mean, and he's not hitting as well as he has in the past.
11: Have you seen your boy from Kansas City? He's the Italian, the giant Italian.
10: Oh, I love that guy.
11: Jack Caglione. It's Caglione. Look, here's two N's in it, though.
10: Caglione. Oh, yeah, Caglione.
11: It's Caglione. He's 6'4", 250.
10: He's
11: a monster.
10: Yeah.
11: 23 homers, 66 RBIs. He's 23 years old. He's going to be a problem.
10: Yeah.
11: This young man is going to be a problem.
10: Are you
11: blowing hair out of the back of his helmet, Italian stallion.
10: I mean, if he works in a place other than Kansas City, you think
11: it looks like he works at Thunder Down Under, and you'll know what that is if you've ever been to Vegas.
10: Yeah.
11: Because you can't miss it when you get to the airport. You see all these ads in the airport, like for a male strip club.
10: Yeah.
11: Like Thunder Down Under. What are we doing?
12: In the business, we call it a male review, okay?
11: Is that what it's called?
12: Yes. Okay. In the business, it's called a male review.
11: What do you mean in the business?
12: That's what they call it.
11: How do you know?
12: Because I'm from Southern California. Thunder Down Under's been around for like 30 years.
11: They have?
12: It's been around. I was a kid going to Vegas, and you would see that sign.
11: You would?
12: Yeah.
11: Well, I guess they got Spearmint Rhinos, a famous one out there.
10: Sleeping in the truck was dead.
11: Yeah, I forgot about that.
10: Yeah, yeah.
11: That story still is such a banger.
10: That's the best.
12: And the review is spelled special. Like, it's not even spelled like the normal review.
11: No.
12: It's a male review.
11: Yeah.
12: Chippendales, Thunder Down Under.
10: Why did you be able to pull that up so fast? You got that bookmarked?
12: Because AI told me you can type in male review and it comes up.
11: Don't worry. Right. Somebody's losing a job because Dell's got to find how quickly he can find male review.
10: Male reviews.
11: AI just took someone's job.
10: Around.
11: You're worried about people coming into the country taking your jobs. You're worried about these computers taking your jobs.
10: They took our yum.
11: Yeah, that's why
10: we got to get rid of all. There ain't going to be enough jobs. Will the computers be cutting lawns, too? Are they going to do that?
11: No, you're safe. Although the robots, have you seen all the robot videos where they're running now super fast? Like, they'll catch you. They'll catch and kill you. You don't have to worry. Listen, they can flip and they can run super fast.
10: They can push lawnmowers, too.
11: They can run super fast. They can do everything.
10: Yeah.
12: I got a feeling robots... And the idea is will not cut lawns.
11: And here's the idea.
10: You think robots are going to say that's beneath us?
12: Considering who's in the business of creating AI and robots, I think those jobs are going to be
10: the safe. Robots already vacuum all your floors.
11: Well, I don't really like the Roomba.
10: It's
11: so stupid. Like, Roomba, get out of here.
10: Well, we got one of those for the pool. Although it does the job.
11: It was at the Jacksonville airport. A bigger one was –
10: Yeah.
11: Was doing, and no one seems to mess with it. You mess with delivery. You got robot delivery.
10: You got to avoid them on the sidewalk all the time in L.A.
11: So you got Waymo. You got the delivery. Those are what people are like, I don't have a job. I'm going to have to start delivering. No, they're going to take that one, too.
10: Every time you're on the road in L.A., you'll see a Waymo.
11: Oh, tons. Yes, tons in L.A.
10: Yeah, tons in L.A.
12: But also, you think the general public is going to accept a robot cutting their yard? Like, people like doing that themselves.
11: What do I care?
10: Really? Because I've heard who's going to cut all the lawns if we get rid of all the illegal aliens? Well,
12: some people like cutting their own yards.
11: Robots
12: but
11: at
12: I
11: some point?
12: I don't think people are going to trust robots to cut their yards.
11: I got news for you. Cutting your yard is not something a lot of people love.
10: No.
11: They still do it. But because it's relatively inexpensive.
12: They pay a service, but
11: yeah.
12: I don't know that people are going to want a robot.
11: Like,
12: it's
11: crazy. I was making $20 cutting yards back in the day.
10: Yeah, kids. That was a kid's job before.
11: And it's not that much more expensive right now for a regular size yard.
10: No.
11: Like, it's crazy how it hasn't really gone up that much. Pizzas haven't really gone up that much.
10: Oh, I don't know. Yes, they have.
11: You can get – it depends on where you go. You can go to Domino's and get $6.99 for this. They always have coupons. It's not super
10: –
11: well, the average person.
10: We'll go to Palermo's and we'll get
11: our pizza.
12: The average person's not going to Palermo's.
11: Average person's not paying $35 to get a pizza.
12: They're not doing that. They're looking for a deal because they're
10: going to eat pizza, eat it right.
12: A lot of people who get pizza – because they're feeding a lot of people, multiple people.
11: They're going to get
12: cheap.
11: They're
12: not going to go to Palermo's.
11: They're going to get cheap, but fast food.
10: You're living wrong, okay?
12: Well, you always talk about the poor, but people go to Domino. That's why those places still exist.
11: Because you're feeding a lot of people. I can get $6.99 for, like, every pizza.
12: You got
11: $6.99.
12: The deals, or even if it's two larges for 14, depending
11: on the
12: deal.
11: Feed a bunch
12: of
11: people. Now, don't try it with fast food.
12: No.
11: And like with other fast, like hamburgers, don't try that anymore.
10: Don't try that. No.
11: Those days are over for you. It's $5. Although, I don't know, Burger King had something.
10: Jack in the Box still has it, but they still got the cheapest burgers, right?
11: I saw some girl did a video the other day. I don't know who has cheapest burgers. Some girl did a video the other day. She's eating Taco Bell. She said, if you get diarrhea and get the runs because of Taco Bell's. Your bloodline is weak and you need to be eliminated anyway.
12: Good Lord. Good Lord.
10: Wow.
12: While she's eating Taco Bell. I just thought this is one of the funniest things I've ever heard.
10: Taco Bell
12: You're weak and your bloodline should be eliminated anyway. Like, wow.
10: All right. Let's hear from – listen to this. This was last night during the game. The Browns were playing the Patriots, right? Browns were playing the Patriots last night, Thursday night football. Al Michaels, Ryan Fitzpatrick. Here's what Ryan Fitzpatrick had to say about the quarterback situation in Cleveland.
13: But I also think this is set up here for Shador. I mean, if Deshaun, once he fails, Shador's going to jump into this thing, and he's going to be the guy, and this city is going to be behind him.
14: Yeah. So you think he'll fail?
13: Yeah, and it's going to happen. I mean, Shador's playing this year. I think all three of these guys, I think Gabriel's going to have a chance to play as well. But, you know, this is such a young roster with a lot of changing parts and a lot of new guys. So they're going to struggle on offense this year.
15: First down from the.
10: That's so he thinks, well, I mean, I just want to see Deshaun make it all the way to the Texans game.
12: That's yeah.
10: But I don't. I really don't think. I think there's a chance he doesn't start week three when the Browns have their first home game.
11: I think everything he said is. I think everything he just said is accurate. Deshaun is bad at football. He will not be good this year. I think Shador is just super, super average at best right now. Maybe he can get better with more time. I mean, most people do get better with more reps. We'll see if he can do it quick enough because the fact is they got extra draft picks. And they're going to be targeting a quarterback in the draft. The Browns are. Dylan Gabriel had 3 passing touchdowns. Now, what do you know? Who was it against? Doesn't really matter. Dylan Gabriel was kind of thrown to the wolves last year, and he didn't play all that well. Shador didn't play all that well. Maybe Gabriel should have been given a little bit. You don't really have a real 3-man battle, but maybe Gabriel should have been given a little bit more of an opportunity to compete for a starting job.
10: He had a great night last night.
11: Yeah, but it's a bunch of nobodies.
10: Yeah,
11: so.
10: Right. But the other guys are playing against a bunch of nobodies too, and they're terrible.
11: Yeah, just play. I mean, look, just play best man. Just best man up. As soon as you think Deshaun's not it, go to Shador. As soon as you think Shador's not it, go to Gabriel. What do you have to lose? What do you have to lose? Losses in a weird way because you want to have a high pick, I guess.
10: Right.
11: But we'll see. I mean, it's. I don't know. That quarterback situation doesn't look very good. What do I care? I've got
10: no,
11: CJ.
10: No, I just want him to last until week 10.
11: Their poverty quarterbacks.
10: Oh, my God.
11: I'm not worried about all that stuff now.
10: Again with this.
11: No, I'm back. I'm back on CJ.
12: Why?
11: Hey, how come you didn't draft him yesterday? How come he went undrafted in our fantasy league?
10: I don't know. I'm going to pick him up because I might even start him against the Bills as opposed to Josh. I've got Josh Allen.
11: You know, literally.
10: I think he'll have a better day. Then Josh Allen will.
11: 22 quarterbacks were drafted, and CJ won one of them.
10: Yeah.
11: Fantasy football.
10: I'm going to pick him up because I think, and I'll play him in week 1.
12: Who's he throwing the ball to?
10: Josh Allen.
12: That's why. What explosive weapons do the Texans have?
11: Nico Collins.
12: How many games is he going to play?
11: I'm assuming a lot.
12: Okay.
10: Yeah.
11: I mean, just like with Braden Smith, I assumed he'd stay healthy. I mean, just because he's always
12: it's just
11: hurt.
12: Plantar fascia, Sean.
11: But they did say he's going to miss a couple weeks.
12: Yes.
11: So,
12: you know, when the Texans are desperate to acquire a Patriots receiver that the coach says he probably wouldn't be active, maybe that speaks to why people won't take CJ. There's not a lot of juice on this offense.
10: Yeah.
11: No. Well.
10: Well, he's going to throw lots of the tight ends. Boom, boom, boom, boom.
12: Great.
10: We got a break.
11: Well,
10: we got
11: CJ's
10: Rashid,
11: not a fantasy
10: Rashid
11: football quarterback.
10: And Rashid and James are waiting.
11: Oh, let's
10: hey,
11: go.
10: Guys, we'll be on right on the first thing, other side. You.
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0: you know, some people are routine-based. Everything has to be a certain way, or they get thrown off. I was wondering how long I could delay starting the show before it got to our normal routine of starting at a ridiculous time compared to when the show's supposed to start.
1: Yeah.
0: But we started at 10:02. The music came on about 10:01 because John and Lance had stuff to do. You know, they had to check out of the hotel, and John has a tea time, which kind of controls how his day goes. So he's got his tea time back in Houston at about 1 o'clock, so he decided to end the show at a reasonable time. So that's why we're here at 10:02. It's not because of, like, some deference to or respect to when this show is supposed to start.
1: No.
0: It's simply because he's got better things to do than extend News of the Weird by 5 minutes. So we begin at a reasonable start time. Still late, but we're here at the Golden Nugget, our final day here at the Golden Nugget. We are in the DraftKings Sportsbook, and this is where we had our draft. In fact, pretty much in the same spot that we had the draft last night, the fantasy football draft. And it all of a sudden became a cash draft where there's real stakes in store. So perhaps I shouldn't have started taking Dolphins I liked late in the draft when I found out that we're going
1: I'm glad,
0: there's money on the line.
1: Yeah,
0: I didn't wait.
1: Douglas got to have that moment with his family.
0: I did wait until the very end of the draft. Like, okay, I guess we're gonna do this. So it was, I was going to say a fun night, but that would be lying when it comes to me. I'm sure

0: Maybe I took another player of his that he wanted. Maybe George Pickens.
1: There's a lot of shouting.
0: Yeah, well, I was sitting as far back from the proceedings as I could, with still being somewhat involved. John was at the front of it all, from his loudness to he was the most into it. It felt like everyone else was kind of, you know, just hanging
1: making
0: out,
1: picks,
0: eating,
1: talking,
0: making picks, and John was screaming at people about whether they took his pick or they made a dumb pick. That was his. That was what he was on as the night went about. So I felt like my team was fine, particularly the first 10 or 11 picks. As I said to start the show, at some point I said, "How many of these guys do I actually want to root for? How many guys do I want to root against on my own team?" So that because it's not the way to go about things, but that's how it went for me. It's like I'm not taking. At a point, I could have took Josh Allen or Drake May, and I was like, "Nope, I'm not rooting for those guys. I don't want to feel like I have to root for those guys during the year."
1: Mm-hmm.
0: So that's kind of where I went off the rails, particularly when I decided to start taking random Dolphins. I almost took their kicker. I was like, "You know what? Let's look at Riley Patterson here." But instead, I went with Jake Bates, the Detroit kicker. As far as Sean is concerned, he did take Drake May among other people.
1: Yeah, I do think it's funny that we all go, like, no one cares about your fantasy team. We literally had someone call in, like, "Hey, yeah, tell me who's on your fantasy."
0: Yeah, people like, do care.
1: Maybe it's time to update that axiom.
0: Well, it had been a part of the station, particularly the first the morning show and this show for the better part of a month and a half. So I get why it may have
1: there's some interest.
0: Yeah, but as far as a real breakdown, I mean, I'm sure now that there's money involved in some way that John will make mention of how dumb everyone else is and if his team is going good, but it likely won't take up a huge part of this show. Just how it's going to play
1: very
0: out.
1: Very likely.
0: Yeah,
1: I had the fifth pick went Jackson Smith and Jigba with my first pick, then Brock Bowers. And then, I needed some running backs when Kyren Williams, Jadarian Price, Drake May for my quarterback. And, just kind of kept – and then threw some darts later, just trying to fill out the roster.
0: I have Jordan Love waiting because no one took him with my last pick of the draft. So we'll see how it plays out. And thanks for the call, Chris. Trust for those who like fantasy football. We get it.
1: Yeah,
0: but we do.
1: I try to get through it as
0: quickly as possible. But Chris did call in about it, so we.
2: I like Chris Rodriguez Jr.
0: I'm sure you.
1: He was the running back at Kentucky when Liam Cohen was the offensive coordinator.
0: Think he'll use him a little bit.
1: Yeah, there we go. Yeah, that was my second to last pick. I just gave you a little breakdown of.
0: There it is.
1: There you go.
0: If you want more, tweet at Sean A. Mays. I'm sure he'll.
1: Jalen Coker, this is the year.
0: You and Jalen Coker's family wishes. I'm sure they do, but isn't he still attached to Bryce Young?
1: I mean, he's a receiver on the same team that Bryce Young quarterbacks.
0: So
1: yes.
0: Good luck to any of those receivers, is what I'm saying. Okay. Yeah, Tedrell McMillan, chief among them, as guys who may benefit. It's early in Tet's career, so at this point, he probably doesn't have a bad opinion of Bryce Young. Just wait on it.
1: He caught passes from Noah Fifita. He's used to it coming in at that angle. You know?
0: Great, but he was going against Big 12 corners.
1: At
0: the time,
1: that helps.
0: Yeah, so sure. against the corners in the NFL, perhaps he's going to win.
1: They held their own against Houston in the joint practices, right?
0: Nope.
1: Oh.
0: Nope. That was a takeaway from the starters against the starters, which you probably won't see tonight. But in those joint practices, the Panthers were dominated. Dave Canales was pretty high on his team before that practice, and he acknowledged, "Hey, we did some good things, but it didn't go well against the Texans." Which it's not surprising when you got that defense on the other side. Yeah, two picks, seven sacks. That was just Bryce Young. I don't know how their backups did against the Texans backups, but what we know about the starters for the Panthers, it went poorly, as it'll go for most offenses against the Texans this year, and we'll see those starters against Josh Allen and the Bills. So we are a couple Sundays away from that. Thanks for the call, Chris. Okay. AJ, can you get the audio from the Will Anderson, Micah Parsons, Myles Garrett setup? Okay, cool. He has that ready. So I know there's a tight end club. In fact, they have events.
1: And now it's gone completely corporate.
0: Yeah. Well,
1: now there's like actual sponsors and like a red carpet for it.
0: It used to be, hey, let's get all the titles together. We feel a little underappreciated, but we're all a fraternity. Yeah. Let's hang out. Now you got one of the Titans, well, at the time, girlfriend, now wife, performing at the event. It's, as you said, Sean, it used to be like this, you know, grassroots, thing, mom and pop thing.
1: Yeah.
0: Now
1: we're tight ends. We're not those diva wide receivers. Oh, we can get some money out of this.
0: Meanwhile, the tight ends dating the biggest pop star in the world, or married to the biggest pop star in the world.
1: Greg Olsen's wearing a suit to this.
0: Yeah. Oh,
1: interesting.
0: Interesting. So I don't know if the defensive ends are going to do that, too. I don't know if they have that same type of backing. Myles Garrett is dating a not as famous as Tyler Swift, but he's dating an Olympic athlete. I don't know who Will Anderson or Micah Parsons are dating, but they're all together working out. And this is a little disrespectful by Myles Garrett, and Micah Parsons had his comeback. But here's the three of them. Will Anderson doesn't say anything. He's just observing and kind of laughs. But here is Myles Garrett taking a bit of a shot at Micah Parsons.
2: Now you're gonna be like the football equivalent of like Andy Murray. Like eternal number, like outside looking in.
3: What?
2: Number two, number three.
3: What?
2: They were like, damn, he was amazing.
3: I'm Rafa Nadal.
2: It's just the same he had to go against these guys. They make me Joker.
3: I'm Rafa.
1: There we go.
3: If we're being real, you could be Federer and watch it surpass you.
2: Oh, Fed's my favorite.
3: I say I'm Nadal because I came out the gate swinging, same as Nadal. Back to back, first team all pros, all that. Just came out swinging. Nobody knew where I was coming from. 12th pick, I was in no top five.
4: And that's the problem right there.
1: Wait a minute. Part of the clip.
0: Hey, who was that? Was that Will Anderson who just chimed in?
1: Some editorial.
0: Wow. Micah Parsons did not like that Myles Garrett. Let's be clear, the preeminent pass rusher in the game right now. Told him, hey, man, you're pretty good. Andy Murray won Wimbledon once, right? Didn't he win? Or at least they always hoped he would. Did he ever win Wimbledon?
1: I don't know. I know he – did he win – I think he won the 2012 gold medal in the Olympics.
0: In England.
1: Yeah.
0: And that was a big deal,
1: yeah,
0: right?
1: Yeah. I'm not sure if he actually got the
0: – yeah, he won. He's won Wimbledon a couple times.
1: Okay.
0: So they're like, hey, you're pretty good, man.
1: Hey.
0: But I'm here – and Will's here, and T.J. Watt exists right now. You're Andy Murray. That's got to be tough. You heard what he thinks he is.
1: Yeah.
0: He thinks he's an adult.
1: There's a lot of tennis talk I was not ready for.
0: You know, it probably says more about us than them that, okay, Myles Garrett pulled out Andy Murray, and immediately Michael Parsons had a response and a relevant response.
1: Yeah, and then, and then there's a third guy.
0: And Will Anderson was laughing like he – like. I get that reference.
1: Yeah.
0: So
1: yeah.
0: They all were in. They all
1: Federer.
0: Yeah. They all knew what
1: games past Federer.
0: They knew the tennis references. Sure. So shout out to those guys. I didn't know that Myles Garrett was a big tennis guy, but Andy Murray. All right. Very good player.
1: Yeah.
0: Michael Parsons, very good player. I respect him, thinking he's a little bit more than that. And if we just go by who the pass rushers are, he is considered top four, right? Like Will Anderson's getting a lot of hype. He's on a great defense. He's a great player.
1: Yeah.
0: Myles Garrett, almost in a tier by himself at this point.
1: Yep. Especially after the season.
0: Yeah. TJ Watt, older player. Max Crosby, a little bit older.
1: Yeah.
0: Another one of those guys.
1: I think Crosby's probably in that A-minus kind of group.
0: Yeah. So is Myles Garrett right about Micah Parsons? Is he not one of the top three or four guys?
1: I mean, is it a bit of a cop-out to be like, let's see what he looks like after
0: coming off the ACL?
1: After the ACL injury? Like,
0: No, not at all.
1: Yeah, like, I think he can get right back to it. It seems like ACLs at this point are something that you'd rehab and then, boom. You know, it's not like he was never the same after. Yeah, that doesn't really happen as much anymore, especially with these super high-end guys. So, yeah, I think he can get back into that, you know, top three, top five kind of range. I don't know, you know, to Myles Garrett's point, I don't know if he'll ever be like the best defensive end or best edge in the league.
0: Is that a he won't is what you said?
4: He won't.
0: Wow. It's a lot of I don't know.
1: He's no Donovan Ezeraka.
4: Don't have to have an elite edge to win a Super Bowl.
0: This is not a challenge to the Cowboys' chances. We're just talking about a guy.
4: I'm just saying in general.
0: It's okay. It's all right. You're right. The Seahawks did not have an elite edge. They found production from multiple guys.
1: Yeah.
0: Now
4: Eagles.
0: They did have. Look,
4: Chiefs?
0: Well, true. They had an elite interior player. Maybe
4: exactly.
0: You certainly do. He's going to reference. That's a Quinnen Williams reference. That exactly is a Quinnen Williams reference.
4: I'm just saying
0: look,
4: in general.
0: Look, the Cow. No, no, it's not general. In general. It's not in general. It is specific to your
4: the
0: team.
4: Last team.
0: It's the not in general. This stat is only relevant. This relevant
5: Lion,
0: stat is because of your team's
5: this tangent
0: setup.
5: We're on
0: yes.
5: Is only because of that.
4: It's just throwing shade at Micah. It's been a year since we got rid of him.
0: I'm not. Look, it's Myles Garrett doing. I just thought it was a funny clip, and the fact that Micah Parsons had a relevant response to the tennis stuff is funny to me too.
5: It's not because it's Myles Garrett. He can like get away with it,
0: sure.
5: And like no one's actually like. Whoa, Myles Garrett,
0: watch your mouth.
5: This is way more disrespectful than what C.J. Stroud said to Caleb Williams.
0: Keep your head up. Stop taking them hits.
5: Yeah, that was just advice. Just
0: yeah.
5: General advice that he was probably not in the place to actually give and it be meaningful. He wasn't like, Caleb Williams, this is why you'll never be the great quarterback. Like,
0: I'm looking at you. We're having this this defensive end powwow.
5: I just want to take a second.
0: I just want to let you know, even some of the guys that aren't here and are a tier ahead of you.
5: Yeah. I got Bonato ahead of you.
0: Yeah, Nick Bonito, Max, all the guys. He spells his name with two X's, so of course he's better than you.
5: Yeah.
0: You're good, but you're Andy Murray good. You're not a Joker. You're not a Nadal. You're not a Federer.
5: Brian Burns is good too.
0: You're lucky I didn't drop Roddick on you. So,
5: that
0: would have been disrespectful.
5: I think you got to throw him.
0: Daniil Hunter. Would Myles Garrett have Daniil Hunter above Micah Parsons?
5: I mean, body of work, you know.
0: Certainly. Well, Daniil Hunter's a productive guy as well. So,
5: yeah.
0: Look, there's a lot of great pass rushers in football. The Texans just happen to have two of them. I don't know where Myles Garrett would put Will Anderson and Daniil Hunter. He didn't take a shot at Will Anderson. He decided to take a shot at Micah Parsons.
5: That is very funny.
0: Like
5: Micah Parsons has to be like, what about him?
0: What about him?
5: The younger guy.
0: Yeah. Why him? Myles Garrett's like, I like him as what he does in the run
5: yeah,
0: game
5: yeah,
0: too.
5: Yeah.
0: So that's why I have him ahead of you as well. So thanks to those. I hope we get more defensive end
5: powwows,
0: conventions, whatever they want to call it, meetups. If we get stuff like this, all the Titans just love each other. Well,
5: yeah,
0: enough
5: yeah.
0: guys.
5: I need, I don't know.
0: I need George Kittle to take a shot at Gesicki or something.
5: Yeah,
0: I don't
5: like
0: know.
5: Brock Bowers.
0: Yeah, something. All right. Give me something.
5: No, Trey McBride. But
0: yeah.
5: No, you're cool too.
0: Yeah. I mean, look at you. If just go across sports and make the comps. Yeah, I know. You're always going to be looked at as, you know, the Eden Hazard of a generation.
5: You're kind of a, you know.
0: Good player, great player. I mean, but, you know, Belgium didn't ever achieve the heights that they thought they would.
5: Mm-hmm.
0: You're good,
5: mm-hmm.
0: and then
5: it's more and more like you're like Phil Mickelson.
0: Yeah,
5: you're a little like Ernie Els. You're Big Easy.
0: I see a VJ singing you. Yeah, stuff like that.
5: I'm Tiger.
0: Yes, yeah, clearly. I mean, like you got Rory over here.
5: Yeah,
0: but you,
5: you know,
0: yeah, Mike Weir. All right, we'll go to break with that. Yeah, I pulled out a Mike Weir reference.
5: Yeah, no,
0: I've been around
5: good.
0: John long
5: that
0: enough to
5: good.
0: Be able to know that.
5: I was going to start looking at the
0: the leaderboard up there.
5: Leaderboard. Yeah.
0: A Hovland?
5: Yeah.
0: A Morikawa?
5: You're a little Colin Morikawa.
0: Yeah, sure. Yeah, sure. You're certainly not Scheffler at his peak.
5: Yeah, I'm not going to insult you and say you're Ludwig Oberg, but you know.
0: Yeah, I mean, if I really had to think, I could get there. All right, we'll go to break with that. We got one more segment to go before we turn to Michael Carroll. If you want to get in before that, the number is 713-780-3776.
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2: That's right, we're finishing up our time here at the Golden Nugget in Lake Charles. The DraftKings Sportsbook has been our host for the last couple days. We certainly appreciate them doing this for us. We had our fantasy draft here last night, and this is where we always do the shows from. So we always have a good time here. You guys should come out here if you get the opportunity. As we did talk some college football earlier, what we did not get to is the fourth Power Four league has decided to ban pros. The ACC followed the SEC and the Big Ten and the Big 12 from saying no pros can play in our league. And pros for the ACC consist of the NBA or the G League, the NFL or the UFL or any other professional league. I guess if it's in Europe, and because they still have that league over there. And if you're listed on the NFL roster or the UFL roster, same for the G League or the WNBA. You got those players cannot come back. Now, the fight right now is there was an injunction or a TRO given last night that says that those conferences cannot in any way punish teams for accepting these players. Because what the conferences have worked their workaround was, we're not going to punish the players directly. A team can sign them, but if they play them, then we're going to really punish the programs that do. And the TRO said, no, you can't do that. We'll see how it goes. And I imagine these conferences saw this coming and said, no, we're pretty clear that we have the legal grounds to do this. We will see. But as it stands, because judges can, in some ways, I won't say a rogue judge like a rogue booster, but they can operate at their discretion as long as it's in some way in the realm of the law. But I don't think the SEC, the Big Ten, the ACC, and the Big 12 could not have foreseen an injunction stating this and don't believe they stand on the on legal ground. And I guess the question certainly would be, even if they aren't on firm legal ground, is there enough, do they have enough support within the conferences that no program's going to test them on this?
3: Like the Brennan Sorsby thing where, like, eventually it gets to a point where you face so much backlash from your conference that, you know what, let's just drop it.
2: It's not like, worth it to have this tight end or defensive tackle for this 1 year. Mm-hmm. What would the repercussions be after this? Because this is really a one-year deal.
3: Yeah, and again, like, you know, we are talking about a tight end for LSU, defensive tackle for LSU. It's not exactly their starting quarterback getting taken out in May, essentially. You have to assume that they, LSU, and this is mostly LSU, they're the only ones that were like actually attached to one of these guys, like in the transfer portal,
2: and they
3: going
2: were,
3: to sign them.
2: And LSU was reaching out. If one of the things we talked about, but maybe has been overlooked, LSU has prompted all this. They reached out to guys and said, hey, you know, you could file. You could start legal proceedings. That's the reporting that LSU initiated the contact, certainly, and then said, hey, there's a pathway for you to play for us as long as you take the steps. So they're just not like Lane Kiffin was positioning it as, hey, we're just benefiting from the rule. Mm-hmm. They set out to get this stuff in action. And at some point you might decide, hey, the juice ain't worth the squeeze when it comes to this defensive tackle or this tight end. Apparently, Jack Clyburn is someone who's with the Bucks right now. The reporting is that if he does not make the Bucks roster, he's going to go to LSU. That's already being laid out there. I don't know. He has not commented on that, but that's the word for some that he is simply waiting for cut down day, and if he's not on that roster, LSU would be his next step.
3: Because there is like some difference between like were you like a camp invite versus like did you sign a like actual NFL contract? And so like the LSU guy signed actual NFL contracts. You know, the basketball players that are getting hit with this signed actual contracts with the team, whereas like when you do like a mini camp, training camp type of thing, like when you're really on the edge of the roster, it isn't like a full, you know, rookie scale contract or even league minimum level contract.
2: I got to admit my feelings on this turn, not on the players. Hey, if it's I don't have much interest in or care that much about whether Harris or Wright wind up playing for LSU this year. I'm not firmly against it or for it, honestly. I'll just watch it play out, to be fair, to be honest. But when the lawyers for the players or even just NIL representatives started talking about this and kind of positioned themselves as like freedom fighters, like, all right, enough of you guys. Enough. I get it. You're pro player, and I am too. I mean, go get your bag if you can. Even if you were part of an NFL roster, if the law allows it, try it. Why not? But, you know, talking about the unfairness of it all, cut it out. Not the players. The lawyers in question. Stop it. Don't position yourself as someone who is fighting the big, bad SEC or the Big 12 or the Big 10. There's some financial windfall for you, at least, if this goes the way you want it to go. So, everyone's in it for themselves, and I can respect it. But don't tell me it's about one thing when it's clearly about the other. And that's where it stands. Like, you want to play? Cool. But tell your representatives to pipe down is all I'm asking for, honestly. All right. So we're going to break because Michael Carroll will join us up next. Jerry, I know you're on. As AJ Wright said, at least when he texted me, why not save this for when Michael joins us? Jerry, our Game of Thrones representative, correspondent, will join us to talk about what he has seen through his journey watching Game of Thrones for the first time. And, of course, Michael will be on with us as well. Talk about some things that didn't start airing in 2011, I think. Maybe he has something he thinks you should watch from now 2 decades ago, almost. I feel like he'll give us some more recent things.
3: When was the Ryan Reynolds Green Lantern show?
2: is that required movie viewing to get yourself ready for Lanterns episode 3?
3: 2011.
2: the range of cultural impacts, Game of Thrones and
3: Ryan Reynolds Lantern.
2: One of the more despised movies of a generation. It's just bad, people. Lanterns, a TV show.
3: Not bad.
2: A much higher quality. And Kyle Chandler, better Hal Jordan by miles. All right. Jerry and Michael, when we come back, and we're doing all this from the Golden Nugget in Lake Charles, we'll be back.
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5: Claire, I had something really interesting happen.
6: Tell me about it.
5: I was being interviewed and the guy asked me, of all the collections that you have purchased, which one are you the proudest of?
6: What did you tell him?
5: I told him about that woman who inherited half a dozen guns from her grandfather.
6: Remind me.
5: She sent me an email that I couldn't hardly believe, so I drove a few hours to go see the guns.
6: Are you talking about the lady who was offered $12,000 for the whole collection, but then she wrote to you because she really needed $19,000 to buy a car?
5: That's the one.
6: How much did we pay her?
5: $220,000.
6: Because it was the right thing to do?
5: Because it was the right thing to do.

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2: Hello, Houston. He's Joe. I'm Jeremy. We're Jeremy and Joe. We are broadcasting live from inside the St. Arnold Beer Garden. Everybody's looking at us funny. Everybody, I didn't know those guys were going to talk. She's looking at us funny. He's looking at us funny. Everybody's looking at us funny. But this is an awesome spot.
14: It is. Great spot.
2: Great food, great beer. And, of course, we're on. We're going to have the ESPN 97.5 Listener Appreciation Party a little bit later, just across the little alley.
14: Yeah, give me a good time. Lots of drinks, lots of good food. Ninfa's, Texadelphia, Tiff's Treats, Terry Black's Barbecue is going to be there.
2: Oh,
14: OMG
2: yeah.
14: Burgers.
2: Oh, yeah.
14: We're going to be giving away a $200 gift card to Republic Boot Company.
2: Oh, yeah.
14: T-shirts and shot glasses for all that have tickets. Good night.
15: Good. You have a little party.
14: We're going to throw footballs at Lexi's head.
2: Oh, yeah. Is there anything better than St. Arnold Beer, Ninfa's, Texadelphia, Terry Black's Barbecue, OMG Burgers, Tiff Streets for a little something sweet, no. Ducky McSweeney's. Like, that might be the best Friday night of the year.
14: Yeah, it's going to be pretty elite. The question is will someone drink enough to where they decide to dip their Tiff Streets into their beer?
2: Oh, no doubt.
14: Someone's going to do it.
2: No doubt. I remember how many people got hammered last year. Now, they got home safely. They didn't drive home.
14: Yes, I Ubered to work today.
2: Yeah. I mean, they're smart about it. We have the most sophisticated listeners.

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1: 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Here's Jeremy Branham and Joe George.
2: St. Arnold's spot. Junkie says rain and hell in Humble. It's not pouring in Pearland, but the temperature dropped 20 degrees.
3: Wow.
2: Loving it. That's crazy. J-Bone, it's raining all over the Woodlands in spots. Yeah, but my neighbor Eric said it's not raining in our neighborhood.
3: Just the
2: rain our neighborhood has a dome over it. It's crazy.
3: Truman Show?
2: Maybe. Well, if Josh Allen's too reckless in the playoffs, what is CJ? Also reckless.
4: That's a great point.
3: One has a better defense. One has a much better defense, honestly.
2: Mac Jones, couple of junkies texting in a guy who can trade.
3: They seem to really want to keep him, though. They got offers in the offseason. They turned him down.
2: Yeah.
3: I think they know Brock is injury prone. So they're having some bet. They're going to keep their protection there.
2: Yeah. Now, I mean.
3: Davis Mills?
2: They won't trade Davis.
3: Davis Mills for Bijan straight up.
2: The Texans.
3: What was that take
2: you
3: showed me?
2: About?
3: No, didn't you have some take you saw?
2: It was the dude on the Jeff Foxworthy show, Dominic Foxworthy show. Very different people. But Dominic Foxworthy's host.
3: Just Foxworth also.
2: The who is it not Foxworthy?
3: It's just Foxworth.
2: His name's Dominic Foxworth?
5: Yeah.
2: Oh, I thought it was